from knowing what the world was about. 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

0: know something? 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

I would like to give something to every single one of you, and this is, in a way, a message from Freddie, I think, which we like to carry. 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

0: around that. 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

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Our culture, our country, our people.

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0: We have a very special guest tonight who you may not expect. We didn't. When we were talking about this next song to perform, we weren't entirely sure who should come up to sing it with us. And I think it might have been Roger that had this idea. Was this your bright idea? This is your idea.
1: Sure was.
0: Sure was. Roger showed us a clip of someone singing along to this next song. And we made one phone call, and within 20 minutes, this person told us that he would come here tonight to sing it with us. So would you please welcome the most amazing vocalist, Sam Ryder, come up to sing with us tonight.

0: 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On air, the best of interviews.
1: It's a strange situation, isn't it? Growing up with three other people and staying together so long. Most people never do it in their lives.
2: It's right. It's a unique situation, really. And the only parallel I can think of is if you had four people trying to paint a picture all through their lives, you would find some pretty bad conflicts. And it's the similar, you know, it's the only situation where you have people creating as a group rather than as an individual. And there are a lot of tensions and it's hard to keep together, which is why I can't really think of anyone who has been together as long as we have, I don't think, that the four original members.
1: I mean, the Who are obviously were the example, but
2: yeah,
1: what's happened there?
2: Actually, yeah, there probably are another.
1: It seems a very introspective album in a way. I mean, the lyrics of the piece, it's not exactly depressing, but
2: in some ways it is, yes. I think it's a bit more close to the heart lyric-wise, particularly from Freddie, actually, I would say.
3: Hmm. What does Queen do next? Do you go back into experimentation?
2: Most likely, yes, I would think. Yes, I mean, we're always experimenting to a certain extent, and I think the Machines track that you first played is the kind of experimental end of this album, which is probably why I like it. And I think, if anything, that encapsulates a direction which we might explore more, because you have these two camps in music at the moment, and I think one of the interesting things which is going on in popular music is this sorting out of the human element versus the new machine music. You know, you have people in both areas writing good songs, there's no conflict there, but you have this very very clear definition between the two groups, and
1: is it a real conflict, I wonder, or just,
2: well, I don't think it needs to
1: be.
2: But
1: novelty encourages people to write songs on new equipment, you know, sometimes.
2: I don't know, if you read what people say, then they seem to be very firmly ensconced in their position.
1: You're either on one side of the fence or the other.
3: That's just people sticking up to their image, isn't it? Because they're trying to sell a few records along the way.
2: Possibly.
3: I love this move back to live performance. We have it on this programme, the band playing live on the radio later. Mm-hmm. And I think that sort of live recording, keeping it as spontaneous as possible, is a fantastic move. At the same time, you know?
2: It's nice. I think you need both, to be honest. I think my Starfleet thing was very much spontaneous. Put it down, put it on the wax and leave it. But I think equally, you know, there are two kinds of things, you know, and the business of painting a picture in the studio with a number of tracks, which you can do now, I think is equally interesting.
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0: Queen Diary on this day in history.
1: Hello, today is September 23rd. Here are some dates from Queen history. 1976, Queen placed a thank you advertisement in the music press to thank fans for attending their show in Hyde Park. 1976, Queen held a day at the race's launch party at Kempton Park, London, UK. 1982, an unofficial Gettin' Smile LP with songs of Smile was released in Japan. 1986, Who Wants to Live Forever entered UK singles chart at number 28. 1990, Brian attended a press reception for the Black and Gold Theatre Company's Macbeth, for which he had written the music. 2008, Queen plus Paul Rodgers live on the Cosmos Rocks tour at Sport Palius, Antwerp, Belgium. 2016, Queen and Adam Lambert played live third and last gig at the Nippon Budokan, Tokyo, Japan. It was Queen Diary by AI Voice, Nate, Queen RadioNet.
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0: It's not bloody widgets we're making. 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
1: No. We can do better.

0: we call the album A Night at the Opera. No, don't misunderstand, darling. It's a rock and roll record with the scale of opera, the pathos of Greek tragedy, the wit of Shakespeare, the unbridled joy of musical theater. It's a musical experience.
1: Yeah.
0: Rather than just another record. Something for everyone, something, something that will make people feel belongs to them. We'll mix genres, we'll cross boundaries, we'll speak in bloody tongues if we want to.
2: No, there's no musical ghetto that could contain us.
0: That's it.
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1: The story behind the song, It's a Hard Life. From its opening lines from an aria taken from the opera Pagliacci called Vesti la Giubba, which appropriately translates as Put on the Costume, this song reveals both Freddie's songwriting at its dramatic best and his brutal honesty about his plight. The original Italian text of the opera presents a hero who has just discovered his wife's infidelity but must still prepare to perform as a clown, totally fitting as a backdrop to Freddie's creation. As Brian stated in his book, Queen in 3D, I remember the genesis of the song as a precious moment in the studio, and I think the track has a wonderful, transparent, yet warm sound, and some of Freddie's most genuinely emotive singing. This wasn't a song just plucked out of the air for the sake of writing. This was something that gave voice to Freddie's intense emotional pain at the time. Although the song stands rightfully on its own as a wonderful piece, it's well nigh impossible to detach it from the visual impact of its video. Directed by Tim Pope and shot in Munich in June 1984, it really encapsulates visually what Freddie was expressing through this ballad. Surrounded by hangers-on who look more like grotesque caricatures than real people, and clearly wallowing in being materially well off, yet he laments how hard it is to find true love. With costumes reminiscent of the Commedia dell'arte, the precursor of the British Christmas pantomime, there is, in retrospect, an absurd comical quality about it, although John and Roger clearly see the whole charade as anything but amusing. Brian just about holds it together in his role as the Grim Reaper, theatrically presenting an unforgettable skull guitar. Freddie is the star of the show, but was teased afterwards for looking ridiculous in his giant prawn outfit. The song was only ever performed live on the Works tour. It was the third single to be released from that album in July 1984, reaching the top 10 in the UK. This is Alison Sezzi for Queen Radio Net.

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1: Well, anyway, so much for fun. 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
1: Now we come to John Deacon's song, Spread Your Wings. John, we haven't heard from you in a long time. Tell us about Spread Your Wings.
2: Just one of the two tracks I happen to have come up with, you know, this year and managed to squeeze on the album.
3: Squeeze is right.
1: John, does songwriting come easily to you?
2: No, it's quite difficult, actually. It's just getting a little bit better as time goes on. You know, I only started, really, the Sheer Hardstack album, and I had a little track called Misfire, but Best Friend was the real sort of first proper-length song I wrote, really. So I'm sort of still new to it, but it's improving anyway.
1: Do you compose on your electric piano?
2: Piano... guitar. I don't actually tend to compose much on the bass, usually on either just a sort of acoustic guitar or perhaps a piano.
1: Spread Your Wings from John Deacon.

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1: Hello, today is September 23rd. Here are some dates from Queen history. 1976, Queen placed a thank you advertisement in the music press to thank fans for attending their show in Hyde Park. 1976, Queen held a day at the race's launch party at Kempton Park, London, UK. 1982, an unofficial Gettin' Smile LP with songs of Smile was released in Japan. 1986, Who Wants to Live Forever entered UK singles chart at number 28. 1990, Brian attended a press reception for the Black and Gold Theatre Company's Macbeth, for which he had written the music. 2008, Queen plus Paul Rodgers live on the Cosmos Rocks tour at Sport Palius, Antwerp, Belgium. 2016, Queen and Adam Lambert played live third and last gig at the Nippon Budokan, Tokyo, Japan. It was Queen Diary by AI Voice, Nate, Queen RadioNet.
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0: Do you think you're going to get to heaven?
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0: You don't want to?
1: No, hell's much better. Look at the interesting people that you're going to meet down there. 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

All right now, we all know that life is too short for regrets. 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
2: We'd like to leave you in the lap of the gods.

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1: 21 minutes to 11. I talked to Brian May last week before he went on holiday, and a well-deserved one. It's the first holiday he's had in 3 years. Let's talk now about the decision process. I mean, how do you decide, if you're someone like Brian May, what becomes a Queen song, what becomes a Brian May song?
2: Some of them along the way nearly became Queen tracks. There's, I mean, a lot of the stuff I've written over the last few years does go that way, obviously, and there's a great temptation to do that. So there's a few songs, like, for instance, Headlong or I Can't Live With You, which might have ended up on the solo album if the timing had been different, you know, but while the Queen vehicle was there, it always seemed worthwhile going for it, you know. Once you give a song to Freddie, you know, it becomes something else, you know, and the band in general, you know, that there's such a chemistry there that in giving away a song to the band, you actually gain more than you give, you know. I always gave the best stuff. I think it was always nothing but the best for the band, yeah, and that's the way we were always working, which now doesn't happen, yes, because we don't have a band, yes.
1: One of the things that was extraordinary about Queen and about the people around Queen was the protection that you all provided for Freddie, which I think was
2: fantastic. Yes, we lied very effectively, didn't we?
1: Yeah.
2: And I totally stand by that.
1: I think it's something which you should be very proud of.
2: Thanks, I appreciate it.
1: And so should Freddie, because he's got friends.
2: Yeah, absolutely. And we respected his way of living, and I think it totally worked for him. He's a very unusual guy, Freddie. He really was. I think even more unusual than people realise from his public image, in that he was so in control of himself. I've never really met anybody like it.
1: What do you mean?
2: Well, he was... I think most of us respond to the stuff which was put into us in the first few years of our lives, you know, and we fight to escape from being the things which our parents expected us to be, you know, or our friends or whatever was going on at that time. And I think very few people ever escape to the point where they are their own person. And I think Freddie actually did it at a stroke. You know, people go on courses to do this, EST and all that stuff, you know, and sort of self-realization. And Fred, in his own very simple and direct way, just decided at one point, I ain't going to be what anybody else wants me to be. I'm going to be what I want to be. Mm. And he had an image of himself he wanted to be. He wanted to be this Mercury person, you know. And he became it at the age of about, I don't know, 20 to 22, something
1: so
2: like that.
1: So you saw this happen?
2: Absolutely, yeah. I think he became... He was so single-minded. And part of, you know, his way of dealing with his death was part of that. He decided that this was how he was going to do it. He didn't want any fuss. He didn't want any sympathy or any special treatment. He just wanted business as usual until it stopped. Mm. And that's what he managed to achieve. And we helped him to achieve it. I think he's a great example. I just hope I die as good as that, you know, and live as good as that.
1: It's interesting when you talk to Brian May about Freddie Mercury, sometimes he's in the present tense when he discusses him. He'll say, Freddie does this and Freddie is that. And then suddenly he'll correct himself and he'll put Freddie in the past tense. And that's something that came out of our conversation about Freddie.
2: It was a traumatic period, yes, in many ways. Yes.
1: Are you able yet to put it and adjust to it and judge it now? Or can't you stand back yet?
2: I think it's on various levels. In one way, I suppose you make a decision. My decision was that I was going to plunge into work and that was going to be the way I was going to deal with it. And I've always found that's the best way to get through traumas. So on one level, I'm going on all right, you know, and I'm functional. But on another level, down there somewhere, I haven't quite got used to it yet. There's still points where people say to me something about Freddie and I think, yeah, he'll... And then I think, no, he won't. You know, he won't be there. And there's a sort of jarring that goes on because it's like a member of the family, really. It's like a very close member of the family because we were together for most of our adult life in one way or another. Yeah, and it happens most, actually, I suppose, most in the studio, because that's where we were, where I was closest to him. You know?
1: Yeah. Very hard. How long will that take, do you think?
2: I don't know. I suppose it will always be there in a way. In some ways, I feel quite positive about it now. I've got to that point, at least, you know, because I think his influence... I think I appreciate more his influence now than before, because we used to, I mean, the band as a whole always fought about everything, you know, so sometimes you would grudgingly give each other credit for things, you know, and, but I feel sort of freer to recognize his influence on me now than perhaps I would have been before, you know, before I might have said, no, you know, I was the big influence on him and he was a big influence on me, you know, but now I feel very free to say, yeah, I mean, a lot of stuff that I do is actually motivated by things that happened with Freddie.
1: There's the Brian May version, and there's the Queen version.
2: Eventually, you will hear a Queen version of this song, actually, which is hidden away in the archive somewhere, because we did it, yeah.
3: Who sang it?
2: Freddie sang it, yes, and it's great. It's wonderful. It's very, very different from this.

0: think, you know, both versions will see the light of day eventually, and people can make their own judgment, you know. But what I wanted to do with this version, I mean, we did the other one very much on the lines of the way Queen are able to do things. You know, it had all the breadth and the dynamics and a lot of power at the end, as you would kind of imagine the song, you know, would benefit from.
1: Queen Radio Net. 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
2: Put a bit of silver salmon. I know he doesn't know it, but he might just play on. Just put... Just a...

we'd like to play you a song by Freddie. The one and only Freddie. And this is pretty much a lesser known song. It wasn't a hit, it was just kind of squirreled away on an album, but a really beautiful song. He dedicated this song to John Lennon, but we dedicate it to Freddie, okay? And it's called Life is Real.

0: Queen Diary on this day in history.
1: Hello, today is September 23rd. Here are some dates from Queen history. 1976, Queen placed a thank you advertisement in the music press to thank fans for attending their show in Hyde Park. 1976, Queen held a day at the race's launch party at Kempton Park, London, UK. 1982, an unofficial Gettin' Smile LP with songs of Smile was released in Japan. 1986, Who Wants to Live Forever entered UK singles chart at number 28. 1990, Brian attended a press reception for the Black and Gold Theatre Company's Macbeth, for which he had written the music. 2008, Queen plus Paul Rodgers live on the Cosmos Rocks tour at Sport Palius, Antwerp, Belgium. 2016, Queen and Adam Lambert played live third and last gig at the Nippon Budokan, Tokyo, Japan. It was Queen Diary by AI Voice, Nate, Queen Radio Net.
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0: Well, let me introduce you now to the members of Queen. First of all, vocalist and piano player...
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0: On guitar and arranging and writing...
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0: On drums...
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1: Right, this is going to be take one.
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1: 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I'll turn them down then.
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4: No, it's just him. 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
2: No, the bass is well.
3: Too much bass.
5: That sounds better. Try that.
1: Okay, this is a take. Take one.
4: Okay, before Brian's... Hang on, we must do this in a few takes, because Brian's strings are getting old.
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2: So am I.
3: Right.

0: Well, you'd bloody turn the bass down.
1: What?
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3: Yes.
0: Yes.
2: Come and have a listen.
1: Let's have a listen.
0: I didn't do anything wrong, did I?
3: Yeah. Hello, hello, hello.
4: This is Brian May.
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0: It's the end of a day like that. 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
1: Welcome once again to the Record Producers. Queen, their first single from their first album. It was produced for them in 1973 by Roy Thomas Baker and marked the beginning of their joint rise to international success. By that time, Baker had been in recording as an engineer for some 10 years, working first on the staff of Decca Records and then as an engineer with Trident Studios. He maintains that he always wanted to be a producer and that engineering was the means to that end. Whatever the case, he managed to get his first real production credit in 1972 on the Nazareth album, Exercises. Queen followed very quickly.
2: It was whilst I was producing their second album that a brand new studio in London had opened up called Delane Lee in Wembley. And there was a band there which consisted of two members of an old band produced by a partner of mine. The partner was called John Anthony. Two of the members of this band called Smile. So he said, oh, why don't you go along and just look at the band while you're at it and just see what you think of them. And I said, well, I don't mind looking at the band, but I'm more concerned about looking at the studio because it's a brand new studio. And that was... So anyway, I went along with Robin Cable. And this band had done a deal with Delane Lee to, you know, they went in there and they played around and everything and meant the engineers could play with the equipment to see if the equipment worked, the acoustic works, and at the end of it, they'd get the tape. This band at that time were toying with the idea of calling themselves Queen. I walked in, they were doing a song called Keep Yourself Alive as a demo, and I said, oh, this is fabulous, wonderful, what a great song. And totally forgot about what the studio was like altogether. And then suddenly turned onto this band called Queen. No deal, nothing going from at all. They were really just sitting there, just doing these little demos, but the demos were great. They were doing 24-track demos, and it was fun, and they all drove you off, you know, they were having good time making it. And I was very, very impressed. Obviously, one thing led to another, and I managed to start negotiations going with them through the guys of Trident. So they said, okay, fine, we'll do an album with them. So we did the album, the first Queen album, in total downtime, from 10 o'clock in the morning to 1 o'clock in the afternoon, coming back at 4 o'clock in the morning. Oh, it was horrible. But that's how the first Queen album came together, and that was the start of my relationship with Queen.
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0: Clean Diary on this day in history.
1: Hello, today is September 23rd. Here are some dates from Queen history. 1976, Queen placed a thank you advertisement in the music press to thank fans for attending their show in Hyde Park. 1976, Queen held a day at the race's launch party at Kempton Park, London, UK. 1982, an unofficial Gettin' Smile LP with songs of Smile was released in Japan. 1986, Who Wants to Live Forever entered UK singles chart at number 28. 1990, Brian attended a press reception for the Black and Gold Theatre Company's Macbeth.

0: Staff, for which he had written the music. 2008, Queen plus Paul Rodgers live on the Cosmos Rocks tour at Sport Palius, Antwerp, Belgium. 2016, Queen and Adam Lambert played live third and last gig at the Nippon Budokan, Tokyo, Japan. It was Queen Diary by AI Voice, Nate, Queen Radio Net.
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1: Queen with Paul Rodgers live at the 4664 Festival in George, South Africa on the 19th of March 2005. 4664 was a series of 8 benefit concerts played in honor of Nelson Mandela between 2003 and 2008. The first one was in November 2003, and Queen were joined by Anastasia, Beyoncé or Zucchero. This second concert was held in 2005, and Queen were joined by Paul Rodgers for 75 minutes of what became a rehearsal for the forthcoming European tour. The setlist included Queen hits, but also 3 songs from Paul's career that were also played later on the European tour.

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1: Okay, darlings, this is a little delicate little number called White Queen.

Queen Live. 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
1: The story behind the song, Crazy Little Thing Called Love. This song would mark the start of the Munich era and the band's collaboration with producer Reinhold Mack. It was famously thought up by Freddie while in the bath of the Bayerischer Hof Hotel in the Bavarian capital, and originally composed on guitar, an instrument in which, by his own admission, Freddie had a very rudimentary ability. He was therefore limited to just a few chords, and the result was this jaunty little ode to a schoolboy hero of his, Elvis Presley, who had passed away only 2 years before. Freddie later spoke of the restrictive, small framework in which he had to write this song, which actually paid dividends for him. He played his limited number of known chords on acoustic guitar when the song was promptly recorded in the summer of 1979 at Musicland Studios, where Mack worked. Brian wasn't present at the original recording, but used Roger's Fender Telecaster to add a rock and roll guitar solo. The song appeared to benefit from catching the back end of a wave of 50s nostalgia that was popular at the time, notably through the 70s TV series Happy Days and the 1978 movie Grease. The video also taps into this 50s spirit, with the whole band dressed in leather and Freddie undertaking a dance routine with two young ladies, who are later joined by a couple of male dancers. Dance, in fact, played a central part in the first live performance of the song, albeit not by the band, which took place on the 7th of October 1979, only 2 days after the single had been released, at the London Coliseum with the Royal Ballet of all people. Freddie performed in a ballet choreographed by Wayne Eagling, while also singing the lead vocal on Bohemian Rhapsody to an orchestral accompaniment at this charity show, and then incongruously donned a leather jacket over his sequined leotard to perform the new number barefoot while the Royal Ballet dancers took their curtain calls. In the UK, it reached number 2, but it made it to the top spot in the US after being released there in December 1979. Meanwhile, the band was still to work for several months on the Game album, which wasn't released until June the following year, and on which Crazy Little Thing Called Love would take its place as the last track on side one. Queen took the song on the road for the last couple of months of 1979 for the so-called Crazy Tour, and it remained on the set list for the rest of their live concerts with Freddie, who would precede the performance by saying something like, "To all you crazy people out there," or joking about his lack of ability on guitar. He used a 12-string Ovation acoustic to play along to his singing until 1982, and a Fender Telecaster from 1984 to 1986. With additional jamming in the guitar solo, the original 2 minutes 44 seconds duration could extend up to twice its length or more, as at Wembley in 1986. The song's post-Freddie live performances started with the 1992 tribute concert, when the lead vocal was sung by Robert Plant. Interestingly, it was the only Queen song John played bass on when supporting the SAS band at a unique performance without other band members at the Shepherd's Bush Empire in London in 1995, the lead vocal being taken on by Spandau Ballet's Tony Hadley. In 2002, Brian accompanied Brian Adams' vocals on a performance of it at the Diane Fossey Gorilla Fun concert at London's Royal Opera House. Roger and Brian both accompanied Winona Judd's rendition at the Songwriters Hall of Fame in New York the following year. It was a staple in the Queen and Paul Rogers and Queen and Adam Lambert concerts from the start of those collaborations in 2005 and 2012 respectively, as well as being regularly performed by Brian and Kerry Ellis at various concerts between 2009 and 2016. This is Alison Sezzi for Queen Radio Net.

0: Just got a blank. Right.
1: Don't stop.
2: Five.
0: Oh, you don't think I should?
1: No, I need to go on, because you might just do it
0: hurt. Yes, you're dead right. All right, I shouldn't stop.
1: And also, it relieves the tension when you make
0: mistake. You're dead right, actually. I'll do it again. Sorry.
2: Six.
0: Right, here we go then.

0: Still sounds fast.
1: Sounds fast, doesn't it? I know, I did a mistake, but I wanted to carry on. Actually, the first part of that wasn't bad. I'll do another one.

0: One, two, three, four. Didn't sound nice, sorry. This thing always sounds out of tune, even though it is. All right, then. One, two, three, four. Oh, it's you, Bulsara.
1: What?
0: You that's flatting, bastard. You're going, na-na-na. It really makes a difference, because if you do that, I sort of squeeze on the string to make it sharper.
2: Come on!
1: Okay, sorry. I won't sing.
0: It's very important.
1: Okay, then.
0: Right!
3: Right, what's going on here, then?
1: Right. Right, Brizy.
0: One, two, three, four.

0: Yeah. Do another one straight away, because that wasn't too good. Roger, you fucked it up.
1: Not so you'd notice.
2: I noticed.
1: Very silly little rules all over the place.
0: No,
3: I want you to do this.
0: No, that wasn't the one you fucked up.
1: No, I know.
2: Take that.
1: All right.
2: What do you think this group's called?
0: Bitch.
2: Queen Bitch. Queen.

0: 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On air, the best of interviews.
1: Well, we shall trace your musical life, I've no doubt, in the next hour. What are we going to have as number two?
2: Well, I always think of this as being a sort of Lennon thing, but it's the Beatles. And because John Lennon, I think, is my favourite writer and possibly performer. It's the sort of anthem for me of the psychedelic era, which is I Am the Walrus.

0: The Beatles, who else? And I am the Walrus. Roger Taylor of Queen is our guest in the studio on this week's edition of My Top 10. Interested that you picked that, and perhaps not A Day in the Life, but you see that as being one of the anthems of the era.
1: Yeah, well, it's hard to pick between that, A Day in the Life, and Strawberry Fields, but that for me has the edge. I love that bit of the afternoon theatre that comes in at the end. A little bit of a Radio 4 play as they... obviously whipped along the radio dial.
0: Poor old Ringo got some terrible stick in his early days as a drummer, but I think by that stage he had by...
1: Terrible stick.
0: Yeah, sorry about that. Sorry about that, Roger. I should know better in the presence of a percussionist. But that having been said, I mean, it is true, he was lambasted by pretty well everybody. By the time they got to record things like that, I think he'd, we can use the phrase, got his act together, hadn't he?
1: Oh, actually, I think Ringo did some very original things. The drumming on, for instance, Ticket to Ride is a completely unique drum pattern. Mm. And it was very new. I remember trying to perfect that when it came out. And
0: you went for the Mersey beat, did you?
1: Well, yeah. I don't know about Mersey beat. But, I thought he fulfilled his role in the Beatles very well.
0: Who were your major influences percussion-wise in the early days of tampering with drum kits?
1: Well, I mean, I used to listen to... Joe Morello and people like that. And Buddy Rich.
0: The Dave Brubeck Quartet.
1: Yeah, that's right. Take Five, etc. But I think really that for real influence, I think I'd have to say John Bonham more than anybody else, because he's still the best rock drummer that I've ever seen in a league of his own. Mm-hmm. And, miss him. But his son, Jason, is coming on leaps and bounds. In fact, he's now joined a band I produced last year called Virginia Woolf.
0: Yeah.
1: And it's a real powerhouse.
0: There are many, many strings to your bow, percussion-wise and drum-wise. Interesting that you mentioned Bonham. I mean, do you feel now that Roger Taylor and Queen, or if you like, Roger Taylor with Queen, have a definitive drum sound that we expect to hear on records?
1: No, I hope not, because we've never tried to tie our music down in any one direction, which doesn't please everybody, but it pleases us. It's nice to think that The drums are really recorded differently in everything we do, hopefully to suit that particular song or that particular time that we're recording in. So no, I wouldn't say we do have any kind of recognisable drum sound.
0: I remember coming along with a girlfriend of mine to see you at the Free Trade Hall in Manchester in the mid to late 70s on a tour, and you had a massive collection of drums surrounding you. Do you actually like that? It's a question I've often wanted to ask a drummer, as to whether they like something small, a small Gretsch kit or one of those 20-inch bass drums they used to produce.
1: Well, small
0: in the 60s.
1: Was never a word that was in the Queen vocabulary.
0: No, it wasn't, was it? Do you feel happy? I mean, there's almost a sort of psychological thing, I think, about drummers hiding behind this huge battery of
1: Freudian,
0: equipment.
1: It's not Freudian. I don't know. It used to look good, let's face it. And yeah, I mean, I used to hit everyone at least once a night. I used to like big drums because I used to like the sound of big drums. I never had as many drums as quite a lot of other people. Mm. And these days, I mean, I try and keep it as simple as possible and just the drums that will do the job most efficiently,
0: What sort of collection of percussion do you have, dare I ask? Have you got sort of garages full? And
1: Well, I've got a very large room that's sort of pretty full of different drum kits and timps and stuff like that.
0: And do you play every day?
1: No, I don't. No.
0: You shocker.
1: Not.
0: You shocker. No, no practice pads over breakfast and all that?
1: Oh, good God, no.
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This is a song about HIV/AIDS, about getting a letter, the letter you never want to receive. And it's a sad song, and I hope it never ever happens to anybody here today. Because we all have to be very careful. The song is called Say It's Not True.

0: Queen Diary on this day in history.
1: Hello, today is September 23rd. Here are some dates from Queen history. 1976, Queen placed a thank you advertisement in the music press to thank fans for attending their show in Hyde Park. 1976, Queen held a day at the race's launch party at Kempton Park, London, UK. 1982, an unofficial Gettin' Smile LP with Songs of Smile was released in Japan. 1986, Who Wants to Live Forever entered UK singles chart at number 28. 1990, Brian attended a press reception for the Black and Gold Theatre Company's Macbeth, for which he had written the music. 2008, Queen plus Paul Rodgers live on the Cosmos Rocks tour at Sport Palais, Antwerp, Belgium. 2016, Queen and Adam Lambert played live third and last gig at the Nippon Budokan, Tokyo, Japan. It was Queen Diary by AI Voice, Nate, Queen Radio Net.

0: stop that shit. That's Brian, Roger, and
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0: John.
1: And John, yes.
0: I sometimes forget them too.
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0: Number

0: number 4.
1: Oh,
2: sir. Yes. Oh,
3: we're doing that.
2: Do
3: two of those.
2: All right.
1: That's twice.
2: All right,
1: yeah, okay.
2: Right. It's supposed to be professional. I've got to go up there.
3: Yeah, you can do that. Let's start from the top, please.
1: One, two, three.

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1: You're a legend, Fred.
0: You're bloody right I am. We're all legends. But you're right, I am a legend.
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3: Hey guys, I got you. No, don't, if you have... Wait. Stop. Brian, don't try a different name because we might have to...
4: Oh, no.
3: Oh, fucking hell, we might have to edit. I mean...
5: What's the matter?
4: Oh, Brian's fucking around.
5: Brian! Are you ready for take?
3: You're swapping out. He's just swapped amps, he's cheating.
5: Okay, this will be take whatever it is, take four.
4: Okay, hold on.
3: One, two, three, four.

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1: Caught a train. Don't forget that the second solo is all the way through. It sounds like a firecracker. Imagine I'm going on a set. Sorry about this, but Brian's guitar is about to blow.
2: Not to worry. Shout when you're ready, fellas.
3: We start now.
1: Right. Yes. We're ready now. Okay, here we go. Take 36.

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1: Interview 1987 in Ibiza with Freddie talking about his solo record, The Great Pretender.
2: Initially when we started, I mean, you know, we had our own thing to do, and we were so sort of, apart from being, sort of, we were so stubborn about it, to be honest, that we just wanted to do just our own thing. I mean, we were so, which is a good thing to do, because it was like we were letting people know that, you know, we were, a thing to be reckoned with, and all that. So we had, and also we had all these ideas. It's, you know, I don't think people could, to be honest, can make it by doing sort of cover versions all the time. I think it's wrong, I mean, to show, you know, originality and things like that. And I just thought that I think the time had come where I wasn't scared to sort of break out of that mold. I mean, a lot of people have done cover versions before, but with Queen, it's always been a sort of, I think, the factor is that we are so prolific within ourselves that, I mean, I'd feel that if I ventured into a studio with Queen and said, look, I'd like to do a remake of a certain song, they would say, oh, well, he's drying up, you know, and because they've got, you know, tons of songs. So, I mean, I think that kept us going. So we always had to come up with really original
3: material.
2: Stuff. Yeah, material. But now that sort of things on my own, where we sort of, you know, made a pact that we can go out and do things, you know, solo, and that doesn't mean that Queen have, you know, dropped out.
3: No.
2: And this, I just had this sort of song in my head, and I just thought it'd be lovely to sing, because it's like a singer's song, you know, it's wonderful to sing, and because it's somebody else's, it doesn't matter. And I thought, I'll have a go, basically, and you know, because we all, you know, having a shower and everything, you know, you sing other people's songs and everything, but I just thought, well, no, I'll put it to tape and see what happens. So it was a very sort of impromptu sort of start, and then it's come to this, and I just thought, no, I'll take it a bit further and make it as a, you know, bring it out as a product of mine.
3: Do you feel in that you have been, you said you felt you were reliving your life, do you feel you've been the big pretender?
2: Basically, it's what the song really says, it is a very sort of one-to-one basis about that he's pretending because she's gone, but he's still pretending that she's still around, basically. That's
3: yes.
2: But I thought that you could sort of take it a lot further in just in the word pretender.
3: Yeah.
2: So that pretense. And for me, the way I'm doing these videos is that, you know, it's tongue-in-cheek, not to take everything too seriously, that all these sort of visuals and these sort of these images that I portrayed over the years is a kind of pretense, because I mean, there's no way that I was real on stage. These are my war costumes, and I sort of put myself into different atmospheres and different characters, but underneath all that there is a real me, which, you know, so I just thought, why not? You know, I've been pretending all this time, you know, doing all this stuff, you know, wearing bananas on my head, you know, you know, coming on people's shoulders, wearing glitter, doing this, doing glam, wearing you know, wearing it was all a kind of thing, and it's a kind of pretense. Whereas, I mean, you know, underneath it, I'm still a musician.
3: Yeah.
2: And so I thought I'd bring it up to in that level, where all these sort of costumes, where a lot of people took it so seriously, where I didn't, you know, give a damn. I just thought, my God, you know, and they read far too much into it.
3: Yeah.
2: I just thought that this is a nice way of sort of covering this whole sort of era of mine, you call it. And say that, look, it's just been a bit of fun. I mean, actors don't, you know, if they portray somebody, they don't become those people, they go back and do something else. You know?
3: So if you looked in the mirror and reflected on the true Freddie Mercury, who is he? What is he?
2: I think I told that before. I mean, I just think, well, I think I'm quite a sort of, I'm quite a chameleon, you know. I change, you know, I have moods, and I think it's a combination of a lot of sort of characters that make up a person anyway. Yeah, I go into my mood something. I think over and above this, I'd probably say I'm a sort of a person of extreme, because I can be very soft and make myself, but that makes me that much more tenacious and what it's like something trying to get out of me, so that I can actually when I'm off stage, I calm down, I become a very different person. I research, gather lots of energy and gather lots of information, and then I just use it to So there's, in a way, there's no sort of half measures. I'm hot and cold, And I think I'd like to be that way. So that what I'm gathering, I gain momentum and do all that. And then when I actually know when I want to release it, it comes across like a tidal wave, and then there's a lull.
3: Yeah. Yes.
2: But I'd hate to take that back home with me.
3: Very good. Freddie, do you feel would you say you're a difficult person to live with or not?
2: Oh, yes, I think we all are, to be honest.
3: Do you?
2: I think so. Well, I think I am.
3: I think I am.
2: Well, you'd be surprised, because, I mean, it's not for you to say it.
3: No.
2: The only way you can find out whether is the other person or other persons.
3: Yes.
2: So, I mean, I think that kind of thing, I mean, it's not up to you. I mean, I think I'm not perfect by no means, but I mean, I think I live within in a fair way. But that doesn't mean anything, because I mean, there are lots of different outlooks on how people behave and everything. But I mean, I think I give whoever I'm living with, I give people a fair chance.
3: Mm.
2: And sometimes too lenient, maybe that's my fault. And I think.
3: Do you think so?
2: I think so.
3: If somebody wants to win,
2: I'm a very possessive person.
3: That's what I want.
2: Yeah, that's what I am. I am.
3: Yes.
2: But then you see, I want my cake and eat it too, which is what everybody wants.
3: Yes.
2: But I am, yes. I think in terms of that kind of thing, I can go to great lengths of trying to be
3: loyal.
2: Loyal. Yeah. Just to prove a point. Mm. And but then once, if I'm, but the moment I find somebody's betrayed me, I go the other way, and then they'll find that I'm very hard to live with then, because then once I'm betrayed, I'm an ogre to live with.
3: Yeah. Yes. You never seem vulnerable. Have you ever cried, Freddie?
2: Absolutely. Of course I have.
3: Yes.
2: Cried rivers.
3: And if so, what makes you cry?
2: Lots of things. I seem to sort of, I think everybody cries. Now, I'm very hard on the exterior, but very sort of,
3: soft-centered.
2: Absolutely, yeah, like a chocolate bar, something out of Black Magic. Yeah.
3: But what kind of things would make you cry, though? Relationships?
2: Sometimes I think it's a kind of stress factor overall from lots of different areas. And I seem to sort of like build them up and build them up. And then it's like a welling or swelling of all these ingredients that build up and build up, and then I have to just let them, I burst into tears, I go into a complete, and then I'm sort of, it has to come out. So it's like a balloon that bursts. So I mean, I feel that I seem to sort of take everything and I sort of build it up and build it up, and then they sort of seem to rise, and then I sort of, it's like, then, and when I've got it to like fever pitch, somebody just has to prick the balloon, and I just go, that's when
3: explode. Do you feel fulfilled? Totally fulfilled in your life now. You've reached 40, you've had incredible success.
2: Good question. I was thinking that when I was having a pedia, because I thought you might come to the room. No, it's a very funny thing. I'm very happy with what I've achieved. It's like I know that a lot of people who think, okay, now I've got where I want to go, because I have enough money, I have success, adulation, what do you want?
3: Fame.
2: Yeah, exactly. So I have all that, and I think, and I look upon it, I say, well done, my dear.
3: Mm.
2: I say, good luck to you, then you did it yourself. And now I think I've come to they're not crossroads, but I've come to a sort of like another sort of phase in my life where I think, look, I still want to keep achieving the kind of success that I have in this format. But I think, look, I think now I have the time and the capacity to actually venture into areas which I would never dare, because it would like be harmful to my career or whatever. Things that so now I'm doing those kind of things, but I think I don't really want to do that as a benefit. Am I making sense?
3: Yeah.
2: I don't want it to be a gain in my own, but it's for something, believe that I want to sort of try different things, walk a tightrope, live a knife edge, and do things where I can fall completely flat on my face. But I know that I don't, to me, if it's harmful to my career, so what? Nobody can take away what I've already achieved. They can only say, okay, look, he's full of plan. Do you know what I mean? Mm. Whereas before, there are things where I still wanted this. There was this growth process of my career or my beliefs where I didn't want anything to hamper it by doing anything. I wanted it to. There was a kind of. Now I feel that there is an acceptance which I like. It doesn't mean I'm going to sort of forget that idiom to do certain things where
3: take more risk.
2: Yes, not for the sake of taking risks. It's something that I want to do things. I don't want to sort of end my life just being a rock and roll star.
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0: Queen Diary on this day in history.
1: Hello, today is September 23rd. Here are some dates from Queen history. 1976, Queen placed a thank you advertisement in the music press to thank fans for attending their show in Hyde Park. 1976, Queen held a day at the race's launch party at Kempton Park, London, UK. 1982, an unofficial Gettin' Smile LP with Songs of Smile was released in Japan. 1986, Who Wants to Live Forever entered UK singles chart at number 28. 1990, Brian attended a press reception for the Black and Gold Theater Company's Macbeth, for which he had written the music. 2008, Queen plus Paul Rodgers live on the Cosmos Rocks tour at Sport Palais, Antwerp, Belgium. 2016, Queen and Adam Lambert played live third and last gig at the Nippon Budokan, Tokyo, Japan. It was Queen Diary by AI voice Nate, Queen Radio Net.
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1: Queen live in Mannheim, Germany on the 21st of June 1986. 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The band's improvisation before the guitar solo was special, as Brian suddenly played a riff from the Beatles song I Feel Fine, and a short version of Gimme Some Lovin' followed. Fish from Marillion joined the band for Tutti Frutti. The German TV station ZDF was allowed to film 3 minutes of the show, so there is a video of We Are the Champions on YouTube. A bit more footage seemed to exist, but we are not sure how much.
2: We're gonna try a new song now. This is written by Brian. It's from our latest album. It's called Who Wants to Live Forever.

not bad, not bad. Yeah, see, I think if you do that, Roger, it'll be beautiful. So it doesn't sound like everybody went to the middle eight. And then you keep on the bell. I think it's much more refined. 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

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I mean, if I would drop

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But I mean, that doesn't stop me. 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I'd still go about the same way, like I had lots of money. And that's what I used to do before. That's part of me, and I'll always walk around like a Persian popinjay. And no one's going to stop me, honey. 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

goes and my curtain calls. You brought me fame and fortune and everything that goes with it. I thank you all. But it's been no bed of roses, no pleasure cruise. I consider it a challenge before the whole

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1: Hello, hello, hello. 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
2: This is Brian May.
3: Dan, Dan.
4: And this is Roger Taylor.
1: I'm Freddie Mercury.
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5: And I'm John Deacon from Queen.
3: Well, it wasn't bad, I mean...
2: What's the title of the show again?
6: This one?
2: Yes.
6: I don't know.
4: I can't remember.
7: Four old ladies are still rocking away.
6: No.
8: It's quite ridiculous, wasn't it? I actually... At that point, I wanted to do something totally different.
4: Dee dee dee.
8: You mean...
4: I think that's a sort of surreal masterpiece.
6: It has a semi-autobiographical feel about it.
4: A bit of a mixture.
8: You mean...
4: Mishmash.
8: That's the word I was looking for.
2: We've always had the idea that we really wanted to lead people to somewhere new rather than fit into what was going on
8: with boring. The
2: music. Am I making sense?
6: I'll tell you in 2 years' time.
3: Why don't you just concentrate on the first one, really?
2: In fact, that's the number one trick.
3: That was almost there. Try another one, okay?
2: It's always really dreadfully difficult to know.
3: Can you do one that goes...
2: Yeah, I'm not a singer.
7: That's the least of his problems.
4: I'm not the drummer.
7: Of course, it's getting nice, this.
6: But apart from that, I have no plan.
7: If it's planned, then it's boring.
4: Well, it's got hidden depths.
2: What can you say?
3: Boom. Da-da! Huh?
2: Very musically awful, but totally right.
8: It's not like rock and roll.
6: But it is unusual and different, and you have to buy it.
7: Then it's okay. When they stop buying our records, then I'll say goodbye and become a strip artist or something.
4: And luckily, the story went the right way.
1: Just get on with it. Otherwise, I'll forget my name.
2: And ask Roger.
1: No, not a good idea.
4: I can't remember where the idea did come from.
3: Roger, what did you do?
4: Good fun.
7: I can make a bigger bang than that, dear.
2: Great fun, yeah.
4: Could have gone the other way.
1: Oh, shit, all that crap again?
6: make it.
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0: Most effective, Your Majesty. Will you destroy this?
1: Later.
2: I like to play with things a while before annihilation.

thank you very much. This song is one of my favorites. It's called Somebody to Love.

0: Queen Diary on this day in history.
1: Hello, today is September 23rd. Here are some dates from Queen history. 1976, Queen placed a thank you advertisement in the music press to thank fans for attending their show in Hyde Park. 1976, Queen held a day at the race's launch party at Kempton Park, London, UK. 1982, an unofficial Gettin' Smile LP with Songs of Smile was released in Japan. 1986, Who Wants to Live Forever entered UK singles chart at number 28. 1990, Brian attended a press reception for the Black and Gold Theatre Company's Macbeth, for which he had written the music. 2008, Queen plus Paul Rodgers live on the Cosmos Rocks tour at Sport Palius, Antwerp, Belgium. 2016, Queen and Adam Lambert played live third and last gig at the Nippon Budokan, Tokyo, Japan. It was Queen Diary by AI Voice, Nate, Queen Radio Net.
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0: What do you think that has kept the band...
1: Don't I look good?
0: Yeah, you look great. What do you think has kept the band together and so intact and same personnel
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1: Oh. Hang on, I better make sure this is right.

That's good. 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We just go and say, okay.

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1: 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Is it worth listening to that?
2: Yeah.
1: All right.
0: That's nice. Just get the tempo.
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1: Let's do a run. Let's have a run through. Come on.
2: Okay.
1: Right.
2: Should we start with that old intro of a... And then you bring it in.
1: You should keep it flowing. Da da da da da da da bong. Bang.
2: Okay, try again then.
3: This will be take two, take two.
2: One, two. One, two, three, four.

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0: 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Nobody could climb up there except... Spidey?
1: You were expecting Tom Cruise?
2: See the guy running off on the...

hard rock, rock, pop, disco, opera, classic. 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